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So yeah, there's no universal word for blue.

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0: Well, if you're going to work, or for the people who finish work in the morning, you can call us at 6 to 9 and share with us what you have been doing all the night, or what are you gonna do today, since it's a new week. 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

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And of course, we're going to be with you, and today it's Saturday, so with us, DJ Martez.

So, guys, to everyone just tuned in, this is the Morning Riot from AUIB FM 101.5, the American University in Baghdad. And today we have a lot to share with you, but if you have a story in your mind or something happened with you in the beginning of your morning, don't forget that you can share that with us and call us at 6229.

0: And as usual, we would like to give you a little of a push to the morning with our segment, On the Go. So imagine with us if every morning came with one extra hour, an hour that no one could take from you. How would you spend it?
1: Would you sleep a little longer, call someone you have been meaning to talk to, read a few pages of a book, go for a walk, or simply sit with a cup of coffee and enjoy the quiet?
0: And maybe it might sound a funny thought to you, because maybe we don't actually need another hour. Maybe we just need to spend the hours we already have a little more differently.
1: So as this morning begins, make some time for something that's not on your schedule, but it is good for you.
0: And while you do that, we are happy to keep you company right here on AUIB FM.

Well, that's a nice way to start the morning, actually. And we are trying to start it, you know, slowly, without a rush. Saturday can help, actually. So we hope that you can do and you can achieve whatever you want to do. And since we're from, you know, from inside the American University in Baghdad, so we want to bring you the latest updates and news from inside AUIB.

So in our segment Inside AUIB, now AUIB has been shortlisted for the Leadership and Management Team of the Year Award at the Times Higher Education Awards Arab World 2026. And the winners will be announced on November 4th during the Arab University Summit at Mohammed Polytechnic University in Morocco. The nomination recognizes AUIB's leadership team for its vision, innovation, and commitment to advancing higher education despite the regional challenges.

And the second thing that we're going to be talking about, it's will be from the English training program or AOIB, Continuous English Training Program for Midland Oil Company employees.

The CAID at AOIB continues to deliver a specialized English language training program for employees of Midland Oil Company as part of its commitment to developing national talent and strengthen professional communication skills. And the program focuses on proving workplace English proficiency, helping employees enhance their professional performance and meet the evolving demands of Iraq's oil and gas sector. And the initiative reflects CAID's ongoing mission aligned with AOIB's vision to expand access to high-quality language education and professional skills development across Iraq.

0: So I think what's going to happen in November will be great, and I think everyone at AOIB waiting for that. If you can feel that AOIB going to compete everywhere they're going to go.
1: Yes, and we can see this, significance of leadership and innovation and the commitment that we have seen in AOIB for the past 4 to 5 years. The two cohort has been graduated from AOIB, and also a lot of things have been happening in addition to the English language that is being enhanced inside AOIB, and a lot of students being really distinguished. And we know that students of AOIB are different from other students. So I think this is an entire journey that reflects nothing but like the vision to a better education in Iraq. So this is something really beautiful and significant to see in our education.
0: Yeah, only a few years and a lot of people, it's been recognized by a lot. A lot of people now knows about AOIB and what AOIB can do, and how much it's useful to the students who really they want to develop, have some ambitions, have some, things to do in life, but in a high quality. Well, I think this is their place.
1: Yes, exactly. Yeah.
0: And for you guys, if you have everything, you can ask about the university. I think you can call, you can call the numbers 6227 and 6228 if you have any questions about the university. And we will bring you also the details from the radio station here at the Morning Ride and the segment of Inside AOIB. But also, if you want to talk with us in general, you can call us at 6229. And now we're going to go for DJ Montez to hear some music.

And we are back with you again, dear listeners. You are listening to AUIB FM, and this is The Morning Ride. And we have been talking about the news of AUIB. Now it's time for us to share with you the latest on our next segment, Trending Now.

So we all know how training and courses are really important, but have you ever imagined that we would see robots training and getting courses? Well, in China, there is a school that opens where humanoid robots train for future jobs.

0: China has launched an innovative training center where humanoid robots are treated like students, completing lessons, practical tests, and performance evaluations before entering the workforce.
1: Well, they're just going to keep taking it to another level.
0: Yeah,
1: now
0: exactly.
1: There's a school that will train the humanoid robots.
0: Yeah.
1: Well, that located in Huangzhou, Zijin province, the facility simulates real-world workplaces, allowing robots to improve their movement, decision-making, and interaction with humans using artificial intelligence and machine learning instead of following fixed commands. And the robots continuously learn and adapt through hands-on training. So they are training them, you know, they don't need to interact with the human. They will train them, and then they will be ready.
0: Ready to work and invade the world, exactly. And in addition to that, they can successfully complete the program to receive a certification confirming that they are ready for specific tasks in industries such as manufacturing and customer service. And this initiative reflects China's growing investment in advanced robotics and its ambition to prepare AI-powered humanoid robots for real-world jobs. So they also get certifications for their performance and for their work in order to be ready.
1: Good robots. They're gonna be like good robots.
0: Yes.
1: You can work in a good jobs. Yeah. Well, we were joking about, you know, mentioning the invading the world. And maybe, you know, that joke gonna maybe you don't know. You don't know what's gonna happen. Yeah. But with technology, we need to know a lot about technology. And since we mentioned technology, I think there is now a real approach to do a collaboration with Starlink and with SpaceX here in our country. So we're looking forward for that. And it's going to be real beautiful that we can use the internet without the Wi-Fi. Actually, it's going to be you know, just out there, especially for the places that are far away from the city, you know, from the capital and also from the other governorates. So in terms of technology, I think you don't need to be afraid from, but you need to know about it, you know?
0: Yeah, of course. 100%.
1: You can put some limits.
0: Yes. Well, we're probably looking forward to a better future in the technology, especially here in Iraq. Well, away now from technology into the world of cinema and the world of media. Anthony Hopkins releases his first solo single as a composer at the age of 88.

0: Well, Anthony Hopkins now proves that it's never too late. At the age of 88, he has reached another remarkable milestone in his career, releasing his first ever solo single as a composer.
1: Because he didn't do enough in the acting field.
0: Never, never enough.
1: Well, the piece titled Wrecking Road is the first release from this upcoming orchestra album Life is a Dream, which is scheduled to debut on August 21 through Decca Classics. And the album features orchestral works Hopkins composed over the past six decades. And I've been hearing about that a lot of years, many of which he has revisited throughout his life.
0: Well, although celebrated worldwide for his legendary acting career that we all know, Hopkins revealed that music was his first passion. He began playing the piano at the age of four, and he started improvising by six and composed music for local theater productions during his teenage years. Even as his acting career flourished, he continued writing music in private. So this shows that if you have a dream, never leave it alone.
1: Exactly. Yeah, just follow it. Don't care about it. You can take three Oscars and then you can complete your dreams.
0: Exactly. Maybe.
1: So the album performed by the Philharmonia Orchestra under the direction of Grammy Award-winning conductor Gustavo Dudamel, with recordings taking place at Alexandra Palace in London. London, inspired by Hopkins' family and his Welsh heritage and life experiences, Life is a Dream reflects a lifelong creative journey, proving that it's never too late to pursue a dream.

0: Well, I think it's beautiful hearing that from Hopkins, but I think it's not useful to hear it in the morning because it, because it's gonna make you, you know, you're so calm to the maybe I don't, to the level that you're gonna be sleepy.
1: Yes, you're gonna go to sleep after that. I think music like this, there are certain times and certain places where you can listen to such music. I think you're supposed to be on the beach listening to these musics, not well, I don't know,
0: just trying to relax.
1: Exactly. Well, speaking about the beach and heat, and Abu Dhabi is planning to build an 11 billion wellness island focused on healthy living.

0: Abu Dhabi is developing an island called Fahid Island, an $11 billion waterfront community designed to make health and wellness part of everyday life rather than just a vacation experience.
1: Scheduled for completion in 2029, the island will feature more than 6,000 homes, along with walkable neighborhoods, green spaces, fitness facilities, and wellness-focused infrastructure aimed at improving residents' physical and mental well-being. So you can feel like there's everything you're going to find there. The project is being developed by Aldar as a model for sustainable and healthy urban living.
0: And this island will also be home to a new King's College Wimbledon campus opening in 2028, which will become the world's first school to receive Fitwel certifications, global standard recognizing buildings that promote health and well-being. And Fahid Island itself has also earned the program's highest three-star rating, making it one of the world's leading wellness-focused developments. So an entire island, a place that is dedicated to wellness and health. Everything is green, everything is healthy, the air, and they also said that there will be walking neighborhoods that are completely cooled, because we know the weather in Emirates is very extremely hot.
1: Exactly.
0: So I think this is really beautiful to provide for the people and to see such innovations coming in the Arab world.
1: Exactly. Seeing that maybe it will initiate and motivate maybe the other countries and to just do the same. Mm-hmm. And since we mentioned that, I guess seeing AUIB and what AUIB have here, and how much there's green spaces and caring for the green life, I think can motivate a lot of things inside the city and inside our country to be better.
0: Yes.
1: Now we're going to go to a different thing totally. It's going to be about the movies and the cinema. And we will talk about The Odyssey.

Well, Christopher Nolan's The Odyssey made its highly anticipated world premiere, especially here in Iraq, and it was launching one of the biggest film events of the year. And the premiere was kept unusually secretive until the last moment, and that happened worldwide. But here, it was premiered in the first time in the Iraqi cinema. And talking about the red carpet of this movie, brought together in the official premiere that happened in the beginning of the month, Matt Damon doing the Odyssey, playing the Odyssey, Tom Holland playing Telemachus, and Anne Hathaway. We have Zendaya, Robert Pattinson, Charles Theron, Lupita Nyong'o. There's a lot of actors, and everyone were waiting about, you know, this movie and what happened inside this movie. And there's a lot of questions, there's a lot of controversy things. So what do you think? If you watch the Odyssey, give us your opinion.

0: Well, I think people were overwhelmingly, okay.
1: Yeah.
0: Overwhelmed by you know, the enthusiasm. They were all excited about the film because we were talking about Christopher Nolan, Christopher Nolan's latest films, and it is always great, actually. So reviewers praised the film's epic scale, emotional storytelling, and groundbreaking IMAX cinematography.
1: Yes, and also with many describing it as Christopher Nolan's most accomplished work and one of the greatest literary adaptations ever brought to the screen. And critics particularly highlighted Matt Damon's performance as Odysseus and the film's practical effects, which were favored over heavy CGI.
0: Well, the film is also making history as the first feature ever showed entirely with IMAX film cameras using new developed technology and created specifically for the production.
1: And Nolan filmed across 6 countries, including Greece, Italy, Iceland, Morocco, and Scotland, to recreate the mythical journey of Odysseus as authentically as possible. And even before its release, the Odyssey had broken the records. IMAX 70mm tickets went on the sale full year in advance, and many screenings sold out within hours. So maybe you have watched the movie, maybe you haven't, and you're excited about it. You can tell us what are your opinions about the movie, what do you liked the most, and if you haven't watched it and excited to it, tell us what do you like the most about the recreations of Christopher Nolan's films, because we know that they're really different and significant to other people.
0: Exactly, and I think a lot of people were waiting actually for the Odyssey. So if you really watch that, you can call us. And I think a lot of the photographers and videographers really watched the film, so you can tell us your opinion and tell us if it is, like, does it worth watching or not, because there's really a load on it, you know,
1: yeah,
0: in terms of booking going. So tell us 6229

0: lost soul.
1: Detroit.

0: Okay, that's beautiful from the Odyssey, and that was, I think, the final soundtrack from the movie, you know, the title and everything.
1: Yeah. Well, that was beautiful, of course, by DJ Mortez, and here we are still with you in our morning ride, and we always like to give you something to take with you, a tip for life, and today we're sharing with you some tips to keep up with the heat, and we know that it's extremely hot weather in around the world. We know it's a little bit dangerous, especially in cars and homes, so we're going to give you a few simple tips that you can stay safe.

0: Well, we know that there has been a lot of fires in a lot of countries. In Canada, there has been fires because of the heat wave. Mm-hmm. And we know a lot of things may be more dangerous in vehicles and in homes. So to protect your home in this heat wave, never overload electrical outlets or extension cords, especially when using air conditioners or fans.
1: Exactly. And keep curtains, paper, and other flammable materials away from heaters, stoves, and electrical appliances.
0: Yes, and always unplug your chargers and unused electronics when you are away from home, and avoid leaving candles or cooking unattended.
1: Exactly, and that's important. Like, you need to, you know, switch off everything before you go away, especially for the people who leave the air conditioner on, even when they go out. You don't know what's gonna happen, or you know what's gonna happen for in terms of, I think, the overload, and I think about the currents that are coming from the network, electrical one, and then sometimes the overload can create things, can create more heat in the other unit, which will provide more heat to the device, so maybe it's gonna cause you problems. So you need to be away from that. Sometimes, like, we really forget about that. Even a bottle of water inside a car can be dangerous sometimes.
0: Exactly, yeah. And speaking of the car, to protect your car, never leave your power banks, your cans, lighters, or electronic devices inside a parked car, and keep a small fire extinguisher in your vehicle for emergencies.
1: Mm-hmm. And also try to, you know, and avoid leaving everything. And in terms of protecting your car, try to don't leave these things, and keep a small fire extinguisher in your vehicle for emergencies. And the police can really, if you know, sometimes they do that. They do check on the cars or something. So you need it inside the car.
0: Yeah,
1: and exactly. The triangles.
0: Yeah, exactly. Well, in a quick way, there are some fire safety essentials that every home should have, like smoke alarms on every floor, a small fire extinguisher placed in an easy and accessible place, a fire blanket, or a thick cloth towel that can be quickly soaked in water to help block smoke from entering under the door in case of fire.
1: Exactly. Try to also, you know, a small fire extinguisher placed in an easily accessible location, particularly near the kitchen. I'm noticing that a lot of people don't know how to use it.
0: Yeah.
1: You can use, maybe you can see YouTube, you can follow the instruction, you can search about it since we are in summer.
0: Yes, exactly. And you can also keep a flashlight stored in a location that everyone knows to help during power outage or heavy smoke, and to assist emergency responders in locating people. So always try to stay safe before things happen. You never know what could happen. And this is us giving you a small tip. And if you ever have any tip that you can share, or encountered a situation where you were maybe caught in a fire or something, you can also share something like that with us, some tips.
1: But exactly.
0: Yeah, but that was our tip for life, and we're still going out with you with DJ Martes.

0: This quote is attributed to Milton Berle, a pioneer entertainer whose career was defined by creativity, determination, and the ability to adapt to new opportunities.
1: And the quote challenges the idea of waiting for the perfect moment. While opportunities may not always appear when we expect them, that doesn't mean we have to remain passive.
0: And its message is about initiative. Instead of waiting for success to find us, we can create our own chances through effort, creativity, and persistence. And many of the greatest achievements begin with someone deciding to make an opportunity rather than just wait for one.
1: Well, the future often belongs to those who are willing to take the first step, even when no clear path exists.
0: So if the opportunity you are hoping for hasn't arrived yet, don't wait by the door, build one by yourself.

0: Well, guys, that's it for today's episode, but it's a new week, so we hope you're gonna start it really in a better way and in a good way, and we hope that we helped you in starting your morning.
1: Yes, we really hope that you guys enjoyed the episode, and we hope that you enjoy the beginning of your week, and the rest of your week may be a beautiful, beautiful week for you guys. This was The Morning Ride. We stream every Saturday, Monday, and Wednesday, so see you next Monday, and take care of yourself.

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Hey, and pass it around, 'cause I'm an Indian outlaw. Half Cherokee and Choctaw, my baby, she's a Chippewa.

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Instead, they emphasize responsibility or repair rather than apologize.

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world will wait for you while you regain your balance. This is a moment of calm. Let it be today. And it is starting from here, from 101.5.

people remember insults more than praise. Negative language has stronger impact. But in reality, nothing has changed about you. You're still great and still awesome.

Figure out your daily why moment. And start with why. By Simon Sinek, he says people aren't inspired by what you do, they are inspired by why you do it. Take 30 seconds each morning to ask yourself, why am I doing this today? That little question sets your direction and drives your energy. Because I care, say because I must. 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

Learning languages strengthen memory and mental flexibility. Switching between languages trains the brain to adapt faster.

Eleanor Roosevelt was an American political figure, diplomat, and activist. She was the longest-serving First Lady of the United States. She once said, "You have to do the thing you think you cannot do." Neuroscience shows that challenging tasks increases the neuroplasticity, which is the brain's ability to form new connections. Pushing yourself slightly beyond comfort develops confidence, problem-solving, and courage. So small, courageous acts compound into bigger ones. 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
1: It's our party, we can do what we want. It's our party, we can say what we want. 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We can kiss who we want, we can swim.

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let's get the party started. 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

There has been some research on omega-3. It says that it's brain fuel, not just heart fuel. Omega-3 fatty acids found in oily fish, walnuts, and flax seeds. They are critical in building blocks for your brain cells. 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

Dear listeners of the AYBFM 101.5, welcome to another history show with the History Hour show with me, Mustafa Al-Asha'a. And today's episode is What Happened to the Last Emperor of China? Stay tuned because we are about to tackle a very interesting story with very interesting details from the human and the Chinese history. So, let's go.

There once was a young boy who at the age of 3 became a living god, chosen by divine mandate to be absolute ruler over 400 million people. By the time that boy had become an old man, he had been reduced to a humble street sweeper in the suburbs of Beijing. This remarkable transformation bookends the life of a man who wore many faces throughout the course of his life, from the son of heaven to urban socialite, to war criminal, to gulag inmate, to reformed communist. In this episode, we will explore the fate of a child emperor whose deposition marked the end of the dynastic tradition which had endured over 2,000 years. A boy who was given all the privilege in the world, yet was powerless to stop himself from being swept out into the tumult of the blood-soaked 20th century. Welcome to the fascinating and tragic story of Puyi, the last emperor of China.

In the year 1644, the Manchus of the Asian Guro clan, a non-Chinese people from the far northeast, conquered Beijing, supplanting the native Han Chinese Ming dynasty and establishing themselves at the head of a new dynasty, the Great Qing. At the height of its power, the Qing dynasty ruled over the fourth of all humanity, while possessing the largest economy in the world. But by the 19th century, dear listeners, their decline had begun. Like the Ming dynasty before them, the emperors of Qin practiced a closed-door policy of national isolation. Soon, those doors were being knocked on by the increasingly audacious insistence of the colonial empires of Europe, who decided that causing a national pride crisis was an acceptable way to get their hands on Chinese tea. And this boiled over into the First Opium War, in which the Qin got a harsh reality check on just how behind they were on technological skill tree. By the twilight of 1800s, a guy decided he was the brother of Jesus Christ and started an ethno-religious uprising that got 20 million people killed, while an increasingly anemic Qing government kept losing wars to and signing unequal treaties with foreign powers like Britain, France, Russia, and even Japan. All the while, famine and disease had reaped a bloody harvest throughout the land, and resentment among the general Chinese population against their hated Manchu overlords had slowly reached a boiling point. As sun rose over the 20th century, it cast its light upon a sick, dying empire that was militarily insignificant, politically impotent, and widely despised by its subjects.

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1: Five years later, its last emperor, Eizin Gyuru Poyi, was born. Little Poyi, a distant half-nephew of the reigning Quan Chu Emperor, spent the first 2 years of his existence living with his parents in a lavish mansion in central Beijing. Then, one night, an honor guard of the Imperial Cavalrymen swung into the family yard. They announced that the Emperor, a man with no direct heirs, was dead, and that they had come for the little boy, Poyi. Terrified by this throng of strangers, Poyi sobbed and struggled as smiling soldiers tried to pick him up and put him into the litter. Only his beloved nurse, Mrs. Wang, was able to get Poyi to cooperate, calming the boy by putting him to her breast and climbing into the palanquin while he fed. Poyi's mother could only watch in muted shock as her son was taken away from her. She would not see him again for 7 years. 2 weeks after that, Poyi was officially crowned in the Hall of the Supreme Harmony. The toddler cried throughout the coronation ceremony, frightened by the sounds of the ceremonial drums. From that forward, the tiny Todd took on the reign name of the Chuantun Emperor and officially became the heavenly mandated monarch of over 400 million people. Poyi was the single most pampered young boy in the world. An army of servants attended to his every need, dressing him, washing him, and carrying him to and from across the Forbidden City on a gilded palanquin. All he had to say was, "I'm hungry," and a huge buffet was set up whenever he happened to be. He could also relieve himself whenever he wanted, for a eunuch was constantly in his attendance, with the royal chamber pot at the ready. Poyi had no real family save for his so-called mothers, formal concubines of his imperial predecessor, who had felt no love for. As it turns out, when a pre-scholar brought up with a particularly no parental supervision, treated like a living god and given thousands of servants who he can do whatever he wants to, he becomes a tiny sadist. Indeed, young Poyi soon began finding malicious joy in having his servants brutally flogged for his amusement. One time he had a cake baked with iron fillings inside it so he could feed it to one of his servants because he wanted to see what he looked like when he ate it. The only person capable of reining in Poyi's morbid appetite was his beloved nurse, Mrs. Wang, who kept breastfeeding him until he was 8 years old.

Ultimately, dear listeners, Po-yi's reign as Emperor of China didn't even make it to his puberty. In 1911, an army rebellion in Wuchang snowballed into a national uprising. It took just 6 months for the imperial regime to collapse and for a new nation, the Republic of China, to rise in its place. Just like that, nearly 300 years of Manchu domination over the Han Chinese people was over, and a dynastic system which had endured for over 2,000 years had come to an end. In February of 1912, Yuan Shikai, a former king, general, and now provisional president of the newborn Republic of China, struck a deal with one of Po-yi's so-called mothers, the Empress Duager Longyu. This agreement became ratified as the Articles of Favorable Treatment. In return for the young emperor's willing abdication, he would be allowed to remain in the Forbidden City, continue using the imperial title, and continue living his opulent lifestyle. Thus, while Po-yi remained emperor within the walls of the Forbidden City, outside of it, he was now nothing more than an antiquated relic living in a gilded time capsule.

With that said, Poyi still remained on the political radar. In 1916, the Republic of China fractured into zones and influence controlled by local warlords. One of those warlords, the northern strongman Jiang Xu, marched on Beijing in July of 1917. He took over the city, declared the revival of the Qing dynasty, and restored Poyi to the Dragon Throne. This lasted for 2 weeks before Zhuang Xu troops were chased out of Beijing by the Republican forces. After that, Poyi was dethroned a second time, and the imperial court within the Forbidden City was once more reduced to a theater without an audience. When Poyi reached his early teens, he received a Western tutor, the renowned Scottish scholar Reginald Johnston. Poyi developed an immediate admiration for that Scotsman, who not only taught the boy English, but introduced him to Western technology, like bicycles, telephones, and movies, all of which Poyi took to with grateful fascination. Under Johnston's influence, Poyi cut his traditional Manchu braid, grew a full head of hair in the Western style, and even begun insisting on his servants they start calling him Henry. Johnston was also responsible for insisting against the wishes of the palace servants and counselors that Poyi be given a prescription glasses. The old Scotsman had started as Poyi's tutor, but had quickly become the only true friend he ever had. And in 1922, Poyi reached his sweet 16, and it was time to think about marriage. Giving a selection of photographs of beautiful teenage girls to pick from, he chose not one wife, but two. His primary empress would be Gobolo Wanrung, the daughter of a wealthy aristocrat, while a Mongolian noble girl, Odotonchu, would serve as his second wife. On his wedding night, Poyi fled from his chamber, which made sense since he was an extremely sheltered teenager who have never seen anyone outside of the palace or any women before. Throughout his teen years, Poyi yearned desperately to leave the walls of the Forbidden City, which he had been confined to for as long as he could remember. In particular, he wanted to travel to England and to study at Oxford University, just like Mr. Johnston had. Soon, his wish to see the outside world would be fulfilled with a curl of a monkey's paw.

In October 1924, the warlord Feng Yuxuang conquered Beijing in a move that he believed would make him popular with the masses. General Yuxiang abolished the Articles of the Favorable Treatment, reduced Poyi to a private citizen of the Republic of China, and evicted him from the Forbidden City. The bird had been chowed out of the gilded cage, and now he and his two wives were out on the street, basically homeless. Poyi was now up for grabs, and within days was swept up by the Japanese legation, who figured out that it couldn't hurt to have the former emperor of China in their back pocket. A few months later, the Japanese disguised Poyi in civilian clothing and put him on a train to Tianjin. Tianjin was a colonial city divided up by concessions run by the British, French, German, Russian, and the Japanese governments at the same time. Poyi and his wives were put up in an opulent mansion in the Japanese concession. He proceeded to spend his early 20s partying it up, leveraging his imperial pedigree to gain access to exclusive clubs that normally only admitted white Europeans. Poyi's spoiled lifestyle led him neglecting his wives, both of whom began to wield their new environment. Wan Rong developed an opium addiction, while Wan Chu, in a stunning move, filed for divorce, making her the only wife in the imperial Chinese history to have successfully emancipated herself from her emperor. While in Tianjin, Poyi met with many Chinese warlords who made great promises to restore him to the Dragon Throne if he fund their armies with what remained of his imperial fortune. Of course, when paid, the warlords just pocketed the money and ran away. Poyi's hopes for imperial restoration were further dashed when in 1928, the general Chiang Kai-shek and his National Revolutionary Army managed to reunite the Republic of China. Despite this, the Son of Heaven refused to give up on his aspirations. He would be emperor again, and if China wouldn't give him the throne back, well, he would find a country that would.

To that end, Po Yi looked eastward, to the land of his current benefactors. On September 18, 1931, an explosion ripped apart a tract of Japanese-owned railway near the Manchurian city of the Mukden, a blast of their own making. This was the false flag operation that marked the moment when Imperial Japan's ambition of world domination hit full stride. Within months, Japanese troops had overrun Manchuria and the region, establishing a new puppet state, Manchukuo. Everyone in the international community condemned this for what it was, a naked attempt at a colonial land grab. As a result, Manchukuo was left with zero recognition on the world stage. Luckily for the Japanese, they just happened to have a valuable pawn they could use to give their Manchurian breakaway state a veneer of legitimacy. So, it was that on the 1st of March 1932, the last son of heaven was installed as the leader of his ancestral homeland, originally as chief executive of Manchukuo, and in 1934 as emperor of Manchukuo for Po Yi. It was a hopeful new beginning, and he quickly developed dreams of using Manchuria as a forward base from which he could conquer all of China, just as his Manchu warrior ancestors had done 300 years earlier. These dreams seemingly came one step closer to reality in 1937, when Japan launched its full conquest of all of China. Surely, Po Yi reasoned, after the Japanese had subdued the Middle Kingdom, they would install him back onto the Dragon Throne and restore the great Qing Empire to its former glory. Ultimately, however, the idea that Po Yi would ever be anything but a showpiece for his Japanese puppet masters was laughable. In theory, Manchukuo was a triumph of Pan-Asianism, a land where Manchus, Mongols, Han Chinese, Koreans, and Japanese lived in harmony under a Manchu emperor. In that reality, the emperor wielded about as much legislative power as the McDonald's crew manager, and the true masters of Manchukuo were the Imperial Japanese Army, who presided over one of the most brutally run countries in the world. Throughout Po Yi's so-called reign, Manchu and Han Chinese locals were treated like distant second-class citizens compared to the Japanese colonial elites, and large-scale massacres against Manchu and Chinese civilians were common, usually as a disproportion reprisal against the acts of sabotage committed by a band of freedom-fighting partisans.

As we all know, the Japanese invasion of China was eventually folded into a little old thing called World War II. And we don't need to recap how that ended. The year was now 1945. Hiroshima and Nagasaki had been deleted, and the Soviet Red Army was fluting into Manchuria. On the 16th of August 1945, Bo Yi officially abdicated as Emperor of Manchukuo. The next task on the agenda was to flee the country with his tail between his legs. He didn't get far. He was captured by the Soviet soldiers in Inmugden Airport in a futile attempt to board a plane to Japan. And his empress was captured by the Chinese soldiers while trying to cross the border into Korea. She died alone in a prison a year later. The Soviets held on to Bo Yi for a few years until Mao Zedong Communist Party deposed Chiang Kai-shek's nationalists in 1949, at which the point the Russians repatriated the celestial emperor to the land he once ruled.

Rather than executing Puyi as a traitor to the nation, Mao had other plans for him. As the journalist Edward Beer put it, in the eyes of Mao and other Chinese leaders, Puyi, the last emperor, was the epitome of all that had been evil in old Chinese society. If he could be shown to have undergone sincere, permanent change, what hope was there for the most die-hard country revolutionary? So in 1950, Puyi was moved to the Fushun War Criminals Prison in Liaoning Province, where he would spend the next 10 years of his life. For a man who had been steeped in opulent luxury all his life, having to live in a gulag was quite the system shock. For the first time in his life, the former emperor had to do simple tasks for himself, like brushing his own teeth and tie his own shoelaces. Throughout his internment, Puyi's handlers made sure to expose him to the gravity of the atrocities he had been conflicted in. These encounters burdened Puyi's heart, to fell into a deep depression, his life hatred becoming so strong that many a time he contemplated suicide.

In the year 1959, Mao Zedong declared that Puyi's reprogramming was complete. The former Son of Heaven was a living God, no more. From now on, he was the everyday citizen of the People's Republic of China. Puyi was moved to Beijing, where he was allowed to live a normal life and work a normal job, first as a street sweeper and later as a gardener. In these twilight years of his life, the man who had once ruled over 400 million people seemed to find a simple, quiet happiness. He married a hospital nurse, her name is Li Shuxian, and went through life with a meek, humble disposition. In restaurants, he would tell the waitresses, "You should not serve me, I should be serving you." And while in line for the bus, he was always the last to board. Still, echoes of his formal lifestyle remained with him, as he would regularly forget to flush the toilet or turn the tap after washing his hands, forgetting he no longer had servants to do these things for him. In 1967, a 61 years old Puyi passed away in Beijing hospital due to complications arising from kidney cancer and heart diseases. And with the death of this simple gardener, the world lost its last living link to the world of ancient China.

Dear listeners of AYB FM 101.5, this was our story for today. Remember that we are always here on the History Hour show every Friday and Saturday at 2 p.m. So don't forget to listen to our next episode next week. I hope that you like this story and catch you up next time with another one. See you soon and have a good day.

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It is a necessary part of maintaining balance, focus, and long-term health. Take care of yourself and keep it up on 101.5.

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Jokes is all about linguistic protection errors. So yeah, humor depends on broken expectations.

ويانا ما تسمعوا بس، فكر تغير وتستمتع. أيو أي بي أف أم 101.5.

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Even if you don't like football, you need to hear this. 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And that's true. 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
1: Something about you. 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

productivity expert David Allen says, if a task takes less than 2 minutes, do it immediately. 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

I'd like to mention. This is just on a side note. Word to the terror squad, Joe. This is all puns aside, though. I know me and Mariah didn't end on a high note. But that other dude's whip, that p***y got him neutered. Tried to tell him this chick's a nut job before he got his jewels clipped. 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

English musician and activist John Lennon once said, "Life is what happens when you are busy making other plans." Mindfulness isn't just meditation. It's about noticing the present moment. Studies show that staying aware improves mental clarity. It reduces stress and increases happiness. So don't wait for the perfect timing. 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

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Keep your city clean. It is not just where you live. It is who you are. Bag it, bin it, love it. 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

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Big achievements are often the results of many small consistent efforts over time. 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

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And at AUIBFM, we take you on that ride. From the battles and ideas that change the world, to the moments that feel just like today, it's all part of a long journey. 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Feel the clash of the swords, the sparks of ideas, and stories that bring the past alive and show the impacts on your world today. 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

Happiness is not something ready-made. It comes from your own actions. Joy is built, not found. Acts of kindness, regular movement, and gratitude journaling all rise the serotonin and shape the long-term happiness, because happiness is not something ready-made, it comes from your own actions. 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

Maybe today there's a lot of noise, traffic, chaos. But keep in mind, it starts with one person deciding to do better. And you can be that one. Here always for you on 101.5.

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AYBFM. 5, 4, 3, 2, 1, 0. We turn it on, but let's start the party.

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You don't need any magic to do it. 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

If you're driving, walking, or working, be kind to public workers, the one fixing roads, cleaning streets, and guiding flights. 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

Ever heard of the digital detox, the blue light boundary? Late night scrolling messes with your sleep cycle, which is essential for emotional processing. The Ministry of Health often advises better sleep hygiene. Put your phone away for 30 minutes before bed. You need true rest, not doom scrolling.

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I took the supermarket flyers from the windowsill. I threw the day old tea from the cup.

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this is the Heartbreak Hotel. 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This is the

We pick the tracks and you enjoy the ride. AUIBFM, always on your side.